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97.5 WCOS. Hope you have a great weekend and a great Sunday. It's Casper. The weekend not over yet. Let's keep it going. Let's keep your favorite song on tonight. 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

0: South Carolina's number one for new country, 97.5 WCOS. I'm Casper. Christine, thank you for listening. And you're saying you found something in your food one time. What would happen now?
1: I found a feather in a bowl of cereal. Like, I don't know, maybe because I was eating outside.
0: Oh.
1: it probably just fell in and I didn't realize it, but it was a bird feather.
0: Yeah, better a feather falling from the sky into your food than you know what else. You know what I mean. I'll take the feather over that anytime, coming from a bird. Keep me
2: in mind. Hey, it's John of the Rush.
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3: What you talking about? We're telling you what we're talking about on the Morning Rush blog. 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
2: 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And how would you like to win a trip to the opening concert for Kenny Chesney's tour?
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12: Next. 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

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And guess what's coming back a week from tomorrow? 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

0: South Carolina's number one for new country, 97.5 WCOS. And we're talking about that one time you found something in your food, which I, again, like I was saying before, hopefully this has not happened to you, but if it did, what'd you find in there? 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
1: A Band-Aid.
0: Oh.
1: I was like chewing. I think I was at a Chinese restaurant and I was chewing. And then I finally took it out of my mouth and it was a Band-Aid.
0: Oh, no.
1: Ew. That had fallen off one of the chef's fingers and he just stirred it up in the stir fry. I was just like, okay, gross. A Band-Aid.
0: That's going to be a tough story to top right there. Hopefully you can't top that one because that's, wow. Yeah, that's all bad.
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You won't miss a thing. And use the TalkBack mic to make your request, too. We'd love to hear from you tonight. Let me know what you want to hear.

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South Carolina's number one for new country, 97.5 WCOS. And we got a big debate going on here. What day would you rather have off if you could pick between a Monday or a Friday? I know where I stand on this. I want to know what you think. We'll discuss coming up. Dan and Shay right now. It's Say So

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1: He's a ranch hand in a pinch, man. 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

0: want my horse back.
1: 97.5 WCOS. And I know that when it comes down to having a day off on a Friday or a Monday, I'm going to pick Monday every single time. I mean, I wouldn't say no to a Friday day off, but a Monday over a Friday for sure. And I'm guessing you're going to agree with me, Megan. What do you think?
2: Monday.
1: Yeah.
2: Because Mondays are just my least productive day. Yeah. I don't want to do anything on Monday.
1: Exactly right. Fridays are fine the way they are. We're good. We're looking forward to Saturday on a Friday. A lot of people just really don't do a lot on Friday anyway, but Monday is a rough day just to get things going again. To have that day off over a Friday, I would do it every time. What about you? What do you think? And feel free to disagree. What day would you pick to have off, a Friday or a Monday? Let me know in the iHeart app. Hit that talkback mic and sound off.
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5: 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We'll send you up to the Greenville Bond Secures Wellness Arena, but you got to get the word of the day that we're talking about on the Morning Rush blog.
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5: Mm-hmm.
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0: 97.5 WCOS, South Carolina's number one for new country. And we're talking about which day you'd rather have off, a Friday or a Monday, Brandon. Which would it be for you?
1: Hey, I'm choosing Monday.
0: Yeah.
1: Nobody really works on Friday anyways, and Mondays are the worst day to get up and get going to work. So yeah, I'm going to choose Monday.
0: So true. Yeah, leave Friday alone. It's perfect the way it is. Give me Monday off every single time. Easily.

South Carolina's number one for new country, 97.5 WCOS. And maybe you've been wondering when the cash contest is coming back. Well, I have an answer for you. It's back a week from tomorrow. So in just over 1 week, you're going to once again have multiple chances, hourly chances every weekday to win $1,000, which is going to come in nice and handy when you think about what's going on the next few months. Holidays are coming up.

0: 97.5 WCOS, South Carolina's number one for new country. And we're talking about if you could pick which day you'd have off between a Monday or a Friday, which one you would choose. So far, everyone is saying Monday. I'm not surprised at all, but in a new survey, some people said Friday. But just seeing where you stand on this. So which would it be for you, Jason, a Friday or a Monday? What do you think?
1: Monday.
0: Yeah.
1: I like having to go to the groceries when no one's there.
0: Oh, yeah, that's a great point. You're right. Go grocery shopping on a Monday. Everyone's at work. You'd be off grocery shopping by yourself. You and a lot of the senior citizens of the world. You wouldn't be entirely alone. Which, by the way, that reminds me of when grocery stores were open all night. Remember that? I miss that. Bring that back. It was great grocery shopping at 12:30 in the morning. Not that I would do that now. I'd be sleeping, but it'd just be nice to have the option, you know?
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And thank you for making us a part of your Sunday night. Make sure to let me know what you want to hear as you've got us on tonight. On Instagram, I'm at Casper Radio. That's spelled with a K. And of course, on the free iHeart app, if you're listening there, just tap the red talkback mic and make your request. Playing this one for Allie. 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

97.5 WCOS, South Carolina's number one for new country. And what's a show you've seen every episode of? For me, it's, let's see, Breaking Bad, Game of Thrones, even though the ending was so bad. There's more, but off the top of my head, it's those two. How about you? We'll discuss next.

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1: And can you think of at least one show where you know you've seen every single episode of? At least one show. 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For me, Breaking Bad, Game of Thrones, Better Call Saul. I'm sure there's other ones, but those are the ones that come to the top of my head. Elena, how about you? Which ones?
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1: Okay, Friends and Frasier on the list there. 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

South Carolina's number one for new country, 97.5 WCOS. And it's almost back. The cash contest back a week from tomorrow, where there's hourly chances every weekday to win $1,000 for whatever you need or want that money for. So think about that. What you want to use the $1,000 on, and be listening to win it back again a week from tomorrow right here. I know.

0: 97.5 WCOS, South Carolina's number one for new country. I'm Casper. Bobby, thank you for listening. We're finding out what TV show you've seen every single episode of. It was on for multiple seasons, and you never missed one episode of it. What was it?
1: I'm going to go. I've definitely seen every episode of Seinfeld, Ozark, and Breaking Bad.
0: I love how everyone is saying Breaking Bad. That is the best show of all time, in my humble opinion. You may disagree, but so many people are saying they've seen every episode of it, so I know I'm not alone. Makes me want to start rewatching again. So good. If you've never seen Breaking Bad, trust me, go watch it. So good. All right, hey, let me know. What show is it for you? What show have you seen every episode of? Keep the answers coming on the free iHeart app as you listen. Just tap the red talkback mic and let's hear yours.
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1: And now we're going to see if Ella Langley is going to kind of run up the score, so to speak, and be number one for a 24th week in the Billboard Hot 100 for Tuesday in Texas. Yeah, can she do it? 24 weeks at number one. She already broke the record last week. We'll find out, I think, late tomorrow. So good luck to Ella on week number 24. I think she's got

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4: 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I'm Holly Fry.
5: And I'm Tracy V. Wilson.
4: Tracy, I love shoes.
5: I know you do. You love them so much. You have more shoes than anyone I know.
4: Really?
5: Yeah. Oh. I mean, as far as I know.
4: I probably have more shoes than anyone else I know, too. I have a lot of shoes, and I keep forgetting where I have shoes. I'm just going to confess a thing. Okay, I converted our entire guest room into what we call Shoe Palace.
5: Uh-huh.
4: It's where all the shoes live. Brian put up a very nice shelving system in there. I can go visit my shoes. I go sit in there. I have my shoes. But then I forget that there are other places I've stashed shoes, and then I find them and go, oh, I forgot about this closet full of shoes. It's an exciting time. Anyway, so normally I tell people if they stay in our guest room, they have to sign a friend EA where they won't disclose how many shoes they've seen and what a mess it is. And they're always very lovely about it. But I love shoes. And I really love sneakers. I can talk on Friday about sneakerhead culture, which I do not count myself part of. And I'll explain why on Friday. But we're going to talk about sneakers today. And everybody knew this was coming because I mentioned it in the Charles Goodyear episode and how that was originally going to be a teeny piece of this. And then it became its own episode. And here's the thing. In prepping for this, which I've been doing for a while and kind of dragged my tail a little bit, because I kept thinking there must be book after book after book on this subject. I've seen a bunch. I have a bunch of books about sneaker history, but really they're all about sort of the modern era of sneaker history. Mm, they kind of pick up from the point where sneakers have already become established as a streetwear and a style thing, rather than like their utility purposes that led to their invention. And those books often talk about things like scarcity and identity and desirability that are all very important and part of sneaker culture. It's cool and interesting, but that's not what I was after. I wanted to talk more about, as I said, the origin and how we got from most people wearing leather-soled shoes to running around in sneakers almost all the time. And the thing is that because there isn't a comprehensive book about the history, there are some that talk about the history, but all of them, and this show will as well, kind of have to leave some stuff out because there was a lot of stuff going on in different places. The thing that I ran into over and over is because that's also piecemeal, there is some confusion and contradictory information and things that are flat out wrong that have been repeated over the years, even by very well-established news outlets. So we get to do a little bit of myth busting in this episode in a couple of instances, as well as talk about some mysteries which really have to do with poor or lost documentation. I also want to mention out of the gate, there are obviously issues in the sneaker industry today regarding labor. Horrible factory conditions, low pay, forced labor. Those have all been documented in the shoe industry. And in some cases, these are factories that aren't run directly by a shoe brand, but they supply the brands. Still, I would say it is on any shoe company to know where their product comes from. And in recent years, there has been a push throughout the industry, particularly for big players in the shoe industry, to really do better. And a lot of them have created initiatives to improve and to address some of these problems. But there are still a lot of opaque points in the supply chain. And a lot of watchdogs are like, yeah, but what's going on right here? Do you know? And so that disclosure is not always forthcoming. Listen, we're not going to get into any of that part here today. But I wanted to just acknowledge it. It is a huge, massive subject. It could be its own whole thing that I would say is not a history podcast so much as like a consumer report podcast. So it's outside of our our sphere, but it's worth knowing. And I just want people to think about where their stuff comes from. Also, if you want to go all the way back to the history of athletic footwear, you could, in some cases, find people referencing things as far back as the 8th century BCE. That was when Greek Olympians first, to the best of our knowledge, went from running barefoot to wearing very simple leather coverings, like sandals that offered a little bit of protection for their soles, for the soles of their feet as they were running on things like rocks and very hot surfaces. But we're not going that far back. So we are starting this one in the 19th century when people started to apply India rubber to shoes to create a sole that had a little bit of grip and a little bit of protection from water.
5: Right out of the gate, this one has a little bit of mystery. On May 21st, 1832, a patent titled "For a Method of Attaching Leather Soles to Boots and Shoes of India Rubber" was issued to Waite Webster of New York City. But this original patent has been lost. It is what is known as an X patent. And that is because in 1836, the U.S. Patent Office had a massive and devastating fire that destroyed the existing patents that were filed from 1790 all the way to the year of the fire. The X does not represent that loss. It designates that those patents don't use the numbering system that we see in patents today. Patents prior to this fire had, as their designation, the inventor's name and the date of the issue. There's ongoing work to try to recover those patents from copies and the records of patent holders, and a retroactive numbering system is attached to those patents, which use an X in their number. So it's clear that they predate this new numbering system that's used today.
4: Yeah, it's also like on the off chance there was a weird instance where the modern, starting after the fire, numbering system accidentally duplicated the number of another patent, the X would show you, no, they're not the same thing. And as Tracy just said, the Waite Webster patent was an X patent. So we might not know much about it. And mentions of Webster's patent indicate that it was actually never put into production. But there is actually a little bit more to the story than that. The Journal of the Franklin Institute from December of 1832 mentions Waite Webster's patent with an abbreviated description of it. And that reads, quote, "An insole of leather is to be put within the shoe or boot, and a corresponding outsole and heel are placed on the outside, when the whole is to be attached together by nailing, pegging, or sewing in the ordinary modes of performing these processes." And there is some evidence that the patent was used to make shoes for consumer purchase.
5: The Monmouth Democrat of Freehold, New Jersey, ran an announcement on March 5th, 1835 about them, titled "Patent India Rubber or Gum Elastic Shoes." It opened with, quote, "The subscribers having purchased of the patentee, Mr. Waite Webster, his exclusive patent right for the state of New Jersey, Essex County accepted, for attaching sole leather to gum elastics or India rubber boots and shoes, hereby warn all persons that any infringement on their rights will be prosecuted. They offer for sale the above right for counties on terms as may best suit purchasers." So this write-up goes on to say they have them ready for people to come and try on. And from there, there's an endorsement, quote, "To whom it may concern, we, the undersigned, having worn Mr. W. Webster's patent India rubber shoes, are happy to state that they find them perfect in keeping dry feet, are easy to the wearer, and answer fully our expectations and Mr. W.'s recommendations. We most cheerfully recommend them to the public as a valuable improvement. We think they decidedly supersede all inventions for keeping dry feet and, of course, a great preservation of health." That endorsement is signed by 8 men of the community. There's also a second endorsement from 2 other men that reads in part, quote, "The invention of fixing bottoms to the India rubber no doubt deserves and will command a universal patronage. As far as our experience and observation has gone, we can most cheerfully recommend the shoes to all who prize dry feet, good health, and long life." It's not clear what happened to this retail effort, but this was several years before Charles Goodyear figured out the process to vulcanize rubber. So it's pretty likely that these shoes just melted in the heat and cracked in the cold, and eventually people abandoned them.
4: Yeah, it's also unclear to me if those models that they're telling people to come and try on are ones they could take home, or if those are like prototypes, because it doesn't seem like there was ever a mass production. We still don't know what exactly went on with Webster's. But now it's time for our first myth bust. So most sources, even very reputable ones, as I mentioned at the top of the show, state that John Boyd Dunlop founded the Liverpool Rubber Company and started producing rubber-soled shoes in the 1830s. But this appears to be a jumble of facts that get compressed on the timeline. John Boyd Dunlop wasn't even born until the 1840s. And while he did innovate with rubber that was more tire-based, he's another one that might be on my list. We'll see what happens. We're going to come back to him, though, in a moment. But the Liverpool Rubber Company, founded by somebody else, did make rubber-soled shoes starting in the 1830s. And those were sand shoes. And they were named that because they were intended to make walking on sand easier. And as such, their target market was people who were headed to the seaside.
5: Apparently, people loved these shoes and how comfortable they were compared to leather-soled shoes. So much so, over the course of decades, that a complaint was lodged in the Brooklyn Eagle on July 28, 1895, in a column for the girls. That was a regular column that featured things that editors thought, quote, home lovers and pleasure seekers should know. It reads, quote, sand shoes are for wearing on the sand. They are as bad for the feet as any other kind of rubbers. You would think it is a great hardship. Perhaps you would say it was cruel to be compelled to wear overshoes all day. Then why put on your sand shoes to wear about the streets? This appeal is made to girls because parents are not to blame. It is the children who think it fine to wear these relics of days at the seashore. Just in case you thought criticizing girls for their clothing choices was something new in the world we're living in, it is not. Also, by this point, as you're about to see, companies were making rubber-soled shoes for streetwear, not just for the sand. So the writer of this particular comment may have just been a crabby stick in the mud, similarly to many people who continue just criticizing the clothing of young people, especially girls and young women.
4: Yeah. Coming up, we're going to talk about the rapid growth of the shoe industry in the later half of the 19th century. And we will do that after we take a quick sponsor break.
1: Can't get enough about the recent Louvre jewelry heist? 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
6: He has a flat, rectangular object tucked under his arm, some beloved piece of art now victim to the night. He darts out of the shattered front doors, hops on the moped, and off he goes.
1: At Ridiculous Crime, stealing gems in broad daylight is right up our alley. 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
7: They have all these duffel bags out on the floor, and they're just throwing in gold bars, rough and polished diamonds. Oh. They broke into 126 of 160 boxes.
8: Oh, damn.
7: Yeah.
1: Art crime, gem thefts, con artists, scammers, Ridiculous Crime. 99% murder-free and 100% ridiculous. 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
4: As we recently discussed in our Charles Goodyear episode, vulcanization was patented in both the U.S. and Britain in 1839 by two different people. And that development led to more reliable rubber options for soling shoes, as vulcanized rubber stands up to heat and cold much better than natural or India rubber. India just being an alternate name for natural rubber. And that moved everything that used rubber forward, and that, of course, included shoes.
5: So by the 1870s, rubber-soled shoes with canvas uppers had become more common. These transitioned from sand shoes into a similar shoe, but one that was meant for wearing in daily life instead of just at the beach. These came to be known as plimsolls, and they got their name from something that is not at all connected to shoes, but from maritime practice. Samuel Plimsoll developed a system in the mid-19th century for marking the hulls of ships with horizontal lines to mark the depth that they could be submerged to safely. This was used to determine what the safe load was for their cargo. Samuel Plimsoll is on Holly's shortlist because he did a lot of interesting things. I can say with confidence, we'll have that episode not too long from now. Probably not next week, but not far off. The line where the rubber sole met the canvas upper on these early shoes reminded people of the plimsoll line on ships. It indicated that the canvas area above that line should not be submerged, so they just started calling them that. It's not clear when shoes started being called plimsolls, but the plimsoll line wasn't adopted until 1876, so it would have been sometime after that.
4: Yeah, that's another one where people will say quite definitively, this started in this decade. And it's like, no, I found one earlier or I found one later. By the 1880s, lawn tennis shoes were very in demand as that sport became a popular pastime following the publication of Major Clopton Wingfield's Book of Lawn Tennis Rules in England in 1873. Lawn tennis shoes spanned a really wide range, materials and price-wise. Models were often made with canvas, while those that were aimed at a more fashionable and privileged player would have been made of things like fancy leathers. A write-up in the Times Union of Rochester, New York in July 1882 included mention of lawn tennis shoes in its fashion column, stating, quote, the regular lawn tennis shoe had a rubber sole, which ensures the player a firm footing and is harmless to the court. The canvas shoe is very desirable. It is faced with cashmere. A waterproof rubber solution cements the two materials together, producing a soft, flexible effect, comfortable and pretty. An ad placed by the Nickel Plate Shoe Store in the Des Moines Register in June of 1888 read, notice, tennis players, our tennis shoes are made to assist in playing tennis. That was all caps. Not made only for looks, though as for looks, fit, and price, they surpass all others! Exclamation point. One of the interesting details of lawn tennis shoes was that they started out unisex and then companies started offering different women's and men's versions. The women's versions from a lot of companies had heels for a while. By the 1890s, women were given the option of having heeled or non-heeled tennis shoes, which tickles me to no end for some reason.
5: In our December 2024 episode on Jan Ernst Matzelager, we mentioned that in 1882, he invented a lasting machine that enabled the tops of shoes to be joined to the soles without the need for a person to do the hand finishing. This machine was designed for leather-soled shoes, but it represented the completion of a mechanized shoe production process. All of the other parts of the process had already been mechanized. And it didn't take long for companies manufacturing athletic shoes to adapt this process for rubber soles, which were often glued on, but also had some stitching. At least some of them also had some stitching. Matzelager's invention changed the entire shoe industry, including athletic shoes, and it made mass production of rubber-soled shoes possible. By the end of the 1880s, less than a decade after the lasting machine was invented, there were huge warehouses of lawn tennis shoes dotting Europe and North America. Thomas Turner's 2016 paper, The Production and Consumption of Lawn Tennis Shoes in Late Victorian Britain, quotes an 1888 article in Pastime magazine that complained about how difficult it was getting for sports reporters to have to make the rounds of all the tennis shoe showrooms and factories in the UK each year to see the latest models, because there were so many shoe companies with new ones starting up all the time, and they had to get a look at all those shoes.
4: I don't know why that also tickled me. Just this idea of it's my job to go look at every tennis shoe. Today, there are people that have that job and they love them. And here's the thing, the demand was there for this rapidly expanding production because tennis shoes quickly made their way into other activities in sports, including things like walking for sport, not just strolling, but walking, sport walking, cycling, golf, and boxing, among others. And soon the term tennis shoe also just came to be used to refer to almost any shoe that had a rubber sole. So though they were used in a lot of sports, the word tennis still stuck to them. So if you've ever wondered why they're called tennis shoes, that's why. Then in 1891, Dr. James Naismith invented basketball at Springfield College in Massachusetts as a way to keep the school students active indoors in the winter. And soon, shoes that looked more or less the same as tennis shoes were being sold as basketball shoes to appeal to the players of the new sport. And players of all of these sports fell in love with the grip of the rubber sole. So by the dawn of the 20th century, sports and shoes made specifically for those sports that featured rubber were just deeply intertwined.
5: A little bit of myth busting here. In a lot of places, books, articles, online discussions, you'll see that the first use of the word sneaker describing rubber-soled shoes is attributed to a marketing man named Henry Nelson McKinney around 1917. But there are also sources that state that it came into use in the 1880s. Holly really quickly found earlier uses of the word when not even looking for earlier uses. At first, there was an article in the New Orleans Bee from November 1904 with the headline, "Sneakers, the Things." It opens with, quote, "Sneakers," said the man back from the woods. "That's what you want, sneakers." This whole write-up is about how if you're going for a trail walk, you want rubber-soled sneakers, not leather-soled shoes. It lays out the reasons why sneakers are the superior option, noting that the flexible sole and canvas tops, quote, "permit the foot the freest play and permit it to settle and grip on whatever you step." That article incidentally ran in newspapers around the U.S. that autumn, so that is obviously before 1917, but mentions of sneakers also go farther back than that.
4: The sneaker was in fact so popular and so popularly known by that name in the early 1890s that on August 23rd of 1894, the Boston Globe ran a sad fictional tale worthy of a Pixar short about a baseball shoe that was cast aside by its owner. It read in part, quote, "Early one spring when the air was salubrious and the small boy was out with his marbles, the sneaker, that hybrid of rubber and cloth, the hated rival of the baseball shoe, came along to wheedle the small boy and the youth for sugared favors. 'My touch is like velvet,' said the sneaker. 'I alight like the snowflake, and when laced to your foot, I cling like the vine. Unlike the dirty, red-coated baseball shoe, I never grow flabby with age. I bag not at the knee like old trousers, but hold close to the foot while yielding to its every caprice." It's so sad. This baseball shoe is just going through it. But that baseball shoe does make peace with its fate, recognizing eventually in the story that it once supplanted another shoe. But that is, again, an even earlier use of the word sneaker.
5: The Record Journal of Meriden, Connecticut ran an article in 1898 indicating that the writer at least believed the term sneakers in relation to shoes was a new development. That write-up started, quote, "Sneakers is a new word. It has been coined by the children of a New York family whose mother was made their unconscious accomplice in passing the counterfeit word upon the public. All soft-soled shoes in which a child of an inquiring nature can noiselessly perambulate the house in search of raisins, lump sugar, and such lawful prey are by these children given the euphonious and suggestive designation of sneakers. Sneak, sneaker, sneakers. The origin is too obvious to need any further explanation." The story then relays how a mother went to a department store asking for sneakers, only to be embarrassed when she realized that she was after tennis shoes. Or another version of this origin is similar, but it suggests that the term sneakers was applied to rubber-soled shoes because adult criminals like thieves could noiselessly move around in them. Regardless of when and why people started using the term sneakers, it was obviously in use by the 1890s. So sneaker and tennis shoe were both in common use by the late 19th century.
4: Yeah, if you go looking at a lot of, you know, how newspapers would do like serialized fiction during this time, a lot of them start to include a clue that like there are sneaker prints. Clearly someone very sneaky is running around in shoes that cannot be heard. I started giggling so much at how many of those I ran into. We are about to talk about a lot of familiar names because many sneaker companies that really marked the beginning of the industry are still around. We will get into it after we hear from the sponsors that keep the show going.
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4: In 1906, the New Balance Arch Support Company was founded in Boston, Massachusetts. But it was not initially a shoe company. As that name indicates, it made arch supports that fit inside of shoes. And those supports were a new invention of the company's founder, William J. Riley, who, according to the company and the lore that it shares, got the idea for a three-point insole after watching chickens walk around in his yard, noting the way that they balanced on their splayed-out toes. By 1938, the company was making shoes that were designed for track and field sports. The Brown Bag Harriers Sports Club commissioned Riley to design and make them shoes that year, which he did. Those first models for the Harriers were famously made of kangaroo leather. And the company remained primarily an arch support manufacturer for decades, even after they made those shoes. And they didn't introduce the first true sneaker in their line, the Trackster, until 1961.
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0: South Carolina's number one for new country, 97.5 WCOS. And we're finding out what smell makes you nostalgic. What's it for you, Natalie?
1: Waffles. My dad used to make waffles when I had sleepovers when I was a kid. And just like waking up on a Saturday morning and smelling waffles being made just takes me back instantly.
0: Love that. It's funny. Waffles smell good even without the nostalgia. So I can only imagine what that smell does for you. That's awesome.

0: 97.5 WCOS, South Carolina's number one for new country. And we're talking about this survey that says 41% of people can name at least one smell that makes them nostalgic for days gone by. It's like a time machine when you smell this. You're going back. So, Zach, what's it for you? What's the smell for you?
1: New tires. I used to go to Sears with my family all the time, and we'd enter through the tire shop. So, yeah. I really wish there was a car air freshener.
0: That's a good one. Yeah, they should make one, right? A new tire car air freshener? They probably do. We just don't know it. If not, they need to get on that. That's a good one. Okay, so the smell of new tires. I can smell that right now. Does that make you nostalgic? What's it for you? What's your nostalgic smell? Call me or let me know on the free iHeart app. Hit the red talkback mic, and let's hear what it is for you.

0: 97.5 WCOS. And thank you for making us a part of your Sunday night. We'd love to know what you want to hear as you're listening right now. If you're on Instagram, say hi there. I'm at Casper Radio. That's with a K. And also on the free iHeart app, just tap that red talkback mic and let me know what you want on next. Jason, thank you for listening on the job tonight, working third shift. Got your song played right now.
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8: Happy Monday, everybody. Welcome to show number 1725. It's After Midnight. I'm your host, Granger Smith. Glad to be with you, kicking off another work week. I've got some good news, you know, to kind of beat the Monday blues. I'm going to read that for you. Hang tight. I've also got some Nashville news. Ann Hudson's got stories about your favorite stars in Nashville. I got a whole bunch of good country music to play for you. I'm with you till the sun comes up, but it begins right here at hour number one. It's After Midnight. Y'all keep listening.

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South Carolina's number one for new country, 97.5 WCOS. Hey, good way to get your Monday going. How about with some good news? I got something to share with you coming up in two songs. Hang tight.

0: 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Well, Granger's got some good news to share now.
1: Okay, check this out. A Texas dad turned into a delivery doctor in the blink of an eye. Luis Mendoza was racing his wife, Angelica, to the hospital when their baby decided she just couldn't wait. They pulled right up to the front doors of Methodist Dallas Medical Center, and Luis helped deliver little Camelia himself just before hospital staff rushed out to take over.
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97.5 WCOS. So I got a topic I want to discuss next hour. I want to hear from you on this. You got a fall tradition you want to share with us? Call me. We'll talk about this next hour. 866-607-8383.

This is interesting, Granger. Did you see that Brad Paisley just made a surprise return to one of television's most outrageous shows? And he brought a brand new song with him. That's next in your Nashville News. Kinda like

0: 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It's Ann Hudson.
1: So Brad Paisley, he is back in the world of South Park. 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
7: Welcome to Monday, everybody. It's After Midnight. I'm your host, Granger Smith. I'm so glad to be with you. You know, even though we're kicking off another work week, I'm glad we're together doing this. I got a whole bunch of good country music to play for you, so hang tight for that. I've also got this brand new topic. You got any traditions that you do in the fall? We'll call this fall traditions. You have any fall traditions that you do that you want to share with us? Maybe for some of us that don't have as many traditions, you could inspire us. 866-607-8383. Call me. I've also got Earl Dibbles Jr., the country boy with a dumb criminal story to share with us. And all this here now in number two. It's Monday. It's After Midnight. Y'all keep listening. Summer.

South Carolina's number one for new country, 97.5 WCOS. So coming up in two songs, we're bringing up a brand new topic. You got a fall tradition in your house, in your family, maybe personally, something you like to do in the fall? Call me with that, 866-607-8383.

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1: 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It's a community. 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
1: Okay, brand new topic for this brand new work week. We're going to call this fall traditions, and we're talking about traditions that you do in the fall. You got one for me? You got an example of this? It could be, man, I go dove hunting every year. I go deer hunting every year. It could be as simple as that. It could be, man, I'm like so into Halloween. I start building my jack-o'-lantern, you know, in September. I don't know. Maybe it's, man, I just look forward to eating at Thanksgiving. I'm gearing up to eat and to be with my family for Thanksgiving. Maybe it's that. Maybe it's, you know, my tradition is I go to every Friday night football game in our little hometown. I love Friday night football, high school football, and I go, and that's my thing. I got my little chair, you know, that I take on the bleachers, a little folding chair. I've got my binoculars. Like, I got the whole thing. This is what I do. This is my fall tradition, Granger. Maybe it's something else. You got something for me? 866-607-8383. There is no wrong answer. Give me your fall tradition. What do you love? Let me reframe that. What do you love to do in the fall? 866-607-8383.
2: New topic, new opportunity to be a part of the show. Here's your chance to call in now.
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When a Wendy's fry fight turns into a shootout, who ends up in the most trouble? Well, spoiler, it's not who you think. Earl Dibbles is coming in with his true dumb criminal story to make all of this make sense. Coming up next, hang tight. Baby,

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1: Let me tell you something. There's being mad, and then there's just plumb going crazy. Shoot. Down in Kentucky, this fella, Monja James Wooten, he got so tore up over some cold fries at a Wendy's drive-thru, he decided to start shooting. Yeah, I reckon that escalated quick. This gal working in the window, Tashina Coleman, she wasn't gonna take it lying down, though. She whipped out her own piece and fired back, hitting one of Monja's crew square in the backside. Now, this is where it gets real messy. Turns out Tashonda, she ain't even supposed to have a gun because she's on probation for felony theft and gun charges. Now, everybody's in hot water. Her pot's boiling over.
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South Carolina's number one for new country, 97.5 WCOS. So it's a brand new topic I'm introducing, and I want to hear from you on this. 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
7: Hey, thanks for starting Monday here with me on After Midnight, y'all. So grateful for you third shifters listening to the show, making this America's favorite radio program, and keeping America rolling 24-7. That's what you do on this third shift. I'm Granger Smith, your host. I'm going to talk about some things that went down on this day in history coming up. I got a little list I want to read for you. Plus some Nashville news with Ann Hudson, stories about your favorite stars out there in Nashville. All of this coming up real soon, so don't go anywhere.

97.5 WCOS. What happened in Yorktown on this day back in 1781? Do you remember? Probably not, but I'll remind you that plus some other things that went down on this day in history coming up in two songs. Hang tight.

0: loves talking about history, and he's even got the diploma to prove it. It's time for This Day in History on After Midnight with Granger Smith.
1: On this day, September the 28th, 1781, 9,000 Americans and 7,000 French troops began siege of Yorktown. 1941, Ted Williams became the last MLB player to bat 400. It was the last day of Major League Baseball's regular season. The Boston Red Sox Ted Williams got 6 hits and 8 at-bats during a doubleheader in Philadelphia, boosting his average to .406. 1960, Ted took his last at-bat in the major leagues. 1965, Fidel Castro announced the Cubans were free to leave the island. A few famous birthdays include TV legend Ed Sullivan, Little Big Town's Karen Fairchild, film star Bridget Bardot, and actress Hilary Duff. Those are just a few things that went down on this day in history.
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South Carolina's number one for new country, 97.5 WCOS. I brought this up last hour, and I'm wanting your phone call on this so I could put you on the air. What's something you love to do in the fall? We'll call it fall tradition. What's a fall tradition that you do? Maybe you and your family. 866-607-8383.

0: 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Ann Hudson is about to jump on and share some Nashville news with us. Ann, what do you have lined up?
1: Oh my gosh, Granger, did you see this story about Jelly Roll talking about how Lainey Wilson's wedding was the fanciest that he's ever attended, but apparently still found a way to show a little too much? I'll explain coming up in your Nashville news next.

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1: We're more than just a country radio show. We're a late night family. And Granger Smith is the voice that keeps the night going strong. Thanks for riding with us here on After Midnight with Granger Smith.

0: Here's what's new in Nashville. Here's Ann Hudson.
1: So Jelly Roll apparently had a really good time at Lainey Wilson's wedding several months ago. The two were swapping stories during the Country Music Hall of Fame and Museums All for the Hall event in Los Angeles. When Jelly called Lainey's wedding the nicest and fanciest that he's ever attended, he said he especially loved that all Louisiana-inspired touches. Lainey pointed out that it never reached full Mardi Gras status because nobody was handing out beads or flashing anybody. That's when Jelly quickly corrected her, saying, "You weren't flashing nobody, but I was." Oh, God.
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8: Monday, third shifters, it's After Midnight. Thanks for getting the week started with us. I'm glad to be here alongside you. Granger Smith here, your host of After Midnight. And I've got a brand new topic this hour. I want to run by you. You know, we've asked a lot of things on this radio program. We've asked you a lot of things. You've called in with thousands of phone calls. I think it's safe to say thousands of phone calls that we have put on the air over these last several years of doing this show. I'm about to give you the most simple question that we've ever asked. Why do you like country music? Why do you listen to country music? And the answer could be as easy as, I mean, it's the only station I can pick up on my way to work. I don't know. But however you want to answer that, I want you to call me. Why do you like country music? 866-607-8383. I've also got Earl Bibbles Jr., the country boy. He's got a dumb criminal story to share with us. All this coming up in hour number four. Hang tight. Y'all keep listening.

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1: Okay, brand new topic for this brand new work week. This one is easy. We're going to talk about this in two songs. And let me tell you why it's easy, because the question is this. Why do you listen to country music? You got an answer for me? Let me know. 866-607-8383.

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1: Okay, our topic, a brand new topic, is maybe the easiest topic, the simplest question we've ever asked on this show in years of me doing this show and asking many, many questions and getting thousands of your phone calls and putting them on the air. This might be the easiest one because the question is this. Why do you listen to country music? And I think we can get a whole bunch of different answers. I think it could range all the way from country music is my heart and soul. I've loved it since I was a kid. Grandma introduced me to country music. It's on grandpa's tombstone, you know? Or it could be like, I don't know, it's the only station that comes in. It's the only station I pick up on my way to work. It could range anywhere between that. You could love the storytelling. You could love the melodies. You could just like to hear me talk. I don't think that's the answer, but maybe you don't like the songs at all. You just kind of like the in-between stuff. Maybe it reminds you of someone or something or an era of time. Maybe country music makes you feel good. You know, maybe it's uplifting and it makes you feel good. Maybe it's a good distraction. I don't know, but the question really, the answers are diverse, but the question is simple. Why do you listen to country music? Will you call me with this? I'll put you on the air. 866-607-8383.
0: There it is, our new topic this week. Want to be a part of the show? Call up and chime in. Our number is 866-607-8383. 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

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I could get very diverse answers. 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

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Okay, how mad would you be if you had to call the cops on your own dad? Well, one kid in China found out, and the cops actually showed up. Earl has got this dumb criminal story to share with us.

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1: All right, here's one for the books. Over there in China, this 10-year-old boy got himself all riled up because his daddy hollered at him for not doing his homework. So what does he do? He storms out of the house, goes to the store, and calls the cops on his own dad. And then get this, he told him his dad had illegal poppy shells sitting on the balcony. Darned if the cops didn't show up, and sure enough, there they were. And they hauled the dad off to the station. I'm sitting here wondering, how grounded is that boy going to be when he gets back? My daddy would have taken me out and whooped me with a hickory branch.
0: Thanks for staying up all night here on After Midnight with Granger Smith. 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
7: Monday, early risers. Welcome to After Midnight with me, Granger Smith, your host. Hey, I've got some good news to kick your Monday off with, plus some Nashville news. Doesn't necessarily have to be good, but it's news about your favorite stars out there in Nashville and what they're up to. Ann Hudson's got you covered on that. Hey, I'm glad you're here. Thank you for making this America's favorite radio program.

0: 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Well, Granger's got some good news to share now.
1: 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A Texas dad turned into a delivery doctor in the blink of an eye. Luis Mendoza was racing his wife, Angelica, to the hospital when their baby decided she just couldn't wait. They pulled right up to the front doors of Methodist Dallas Medical Center, and Luis helped deliver little Camelia himself just before hospital staff rushed out to take over.
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1: So Brad Paisley, he is back in the world of South Park. 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He appeared as himself in an episode back in 2012 and has long said he's a big fan of its creators, Trey Parker and Matt Stone.
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97.5 WCOS. Hey, thanks for sharing your Monday here with me on After Midnight, y'all. Before you take off and get your day started, let me remind you, God is great. And he is worthy of our praise. I'm Granger Smith, coming to y'all from the Yee Yee Farm in Central Texas. 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
1: He's a ranch hand in a pinch, man. 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'Cause she's a gold digger with a quick trigger. A cast iron skillet

0: 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Now it's starting to feel like fall, isn't it? Oh, take a look at that forecast coming up from Tyler Ryan in just a second.
1: Jonathan, I'm sure you're with me on this. You've been in a store specifically to run in there and get something to eat or drink because you've done something physical. And I was coming back from the gym, and I get into, I think it was like a Walgreens or something, and I've got a power bar and a Gatorade. All right. Now, the line is forever. So I open the power bar. And I'm standing in line, and I'm chewing on the power bar. What do you mean, no?
0: No, you don't do that.
1: What do you mean you don't?
0: You haven't paid for it. It's not yours.
1: I'm in line, obviously, trying to pay for it.
0: Well, how do I know your Visa card's got available credit?
1: I will work it off in the back if I have to.
0: I see people eating stuff in the store, and then you'll see empty wrappers around.
1: No, I wouldn't do that. I mean, I was just...
0: Well, that's the problem. That's why people can't buy eating and drinking stuff until you check out. That's called theft. It's not yours. Even sampling grapes in the grocery store. You didn't pay for that.
1: I'm eating the right in front of the manager. And then somebody else started calling me out about it. Sir, you can't open that up in here.
0: Right.
1: Well, what?
0: Nope. Yes, exactly. That's what you're going to hear when I go to the phone right here, I bet you. 978-9267, 978-WCOS. Hello?
2: I am calling to defend Kelly.
1: Thank you. I needed you at the store.
2: You're welcome. Can't prove that he shoplifted until he actually walked out with the wrappers and didn't pay.
0: Yeah, the power bar is on his breath. He's standing there gulping some Gatorade. Oh, I don't know what the intent may be. I don't know. He just wants to eat before he gets to the checkout. It's not yours yet.
2: Unless that security guard could read his mind. He needed to wait till he was out the door with the wrapper or whatever, not paid. Kelly, you're in the right.
0: Okay.
2: You go have that Gatorade.
1: Thank you.
0: Yeah, y'all go have lunch today. The Milo. Just browse through. Take whatever you want. Morning Rush. Hi.
3: I've done it before with medicine for my son. I've opened it, gave him medicine while I was in the store, finished grocery shopping, and then go up there and pay for it. I've never been questioned about it.
0: Well, that's
3: I didn't see anything wrong with it. I think if you're going to pay for it, you're not being sneaky and trying to hide it.
1: That's what I was trying to explain to Mike. If I was trying to steal this, I would have been like stuffing it in my pants or something. I'm eating it in the open. I'm not trying to hide it from you.
3: I think it's too many dishonest people.

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1: The Morning Rush is on.
2: Well, it was nice to see somebody come to my defense, Jonathan.
0: Yeah,
2: because you turned on me in a big way.
0: Thieves of a feather flock together and eat food in the store before you buy it.
2: All right, so if you're just tuning in, I was in a store desperate for like a power bar and a Gatorade after a workout. I didn't leave the line. I'm still in the line.
0: See, he wants to sell you this rationalization as a reason. It's not a reason. It's just a pitiful excuse as to why you should eat it all right there in the store. And then you probably just throw the Gatorade bottle away and just walk right out.
2: It's like the lady said, though. It's not theft until I leave the store.
0: Morning Rush. Hi, what are you saying?
3: At the Walmart where I live, people will go and they'll like pick up boxes of chicken. And then, like, you'll find the boxes other places in the store.
0: Exactly.
2: I just want to make sure I understand what you just said, though. People are picking up boxes of chicken, and, I mean, are they not cooking this?
0: No, they did the pre-cooked.
3: No, like the rotisserie chicken that's at the front on, like, the warmer section, like the already cooked chicken.
2: I was like, how hungry are these people that they're just eating raw chicken?
3: No, not raw chicken.
0: They're walking around like medieval times, snacking on a drumstick off of a roasted chicken over there. Morning Rush, hi.
4: My dad and I, when I was little, we used to do that all the time. We would go in the grocery store, and as we were shopping, we would just grab a bag of chips and eat it, and then we pay for it as we...
0: So your dad taught you this illegal behavior.
2: I hope your father's serving a life sentence for this under Jonathan's rules.
4: And I have to say, just last week in Target, I felt my blood sugar dropping, so I grabbed a Kit Kat and ate it in line as I was checking out.
0: If there's a medical reason, you need it.
2: Exactly. That's my medical condition. I was hungry. I'm not me when I'm hungry. You won't like me when I'm hungry.
0: Oh, Kelly's he becomes a diva.
2: I become like the Hulk.
0: No, you become a thief.
2: Okay.
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97.5 WCOS. Who's ready to put a bow on September? Yeah, we're getting ready to wrap this up and head into October at the South Carolina State Fair. We got big news about that coming up. Happy Monday.

0: 97.5 WCOS. Good morning, South Carolina. Hey, this is Jonathan Rush, Kelly Nash. We got Tumbleweed down the hallway. And I got a funny story about him coming up later on. And Tyler Ryan's got your forecast. Hopefully it's going to be a beautiful day like it was yesterday. And I know now that we had a belly full of okra over the weekend, didn't we? And then we did not get I didn't see this coming last night of the MTV Video Music Awards. I did not realize Madonna was going to win that many video awards, I should say. She won more than Taylor Swift. And of course, Ella Langley did pick up her one award, which was surprising. She did get more than that. Morgan Wallen got passed over on the Song of the Year. I don't even know the song that won the category. I'm just a Morgan Wallen fan. So, all right, now, I know that may have not been as satisfying because, I tell you what, you get a chance to win coming up. This will be satisfying for you. Now, you don't get a MTV Video Music Award. You will get an opportunity to win a pair of tickets for Zac Brown for the show coming to Greenville to the Bond Secure Wellness Arena or Center. I always get those two confused. I think I say it wrong. I think it's arena. Anyway, you know where it is. It doesn't matter what you call it. You call it winning when you get a chance to do that coming up at 6:30. You can get the answer now on the Morning Rush blog at 97.5WCOS.com. Go there, get the answer. You'll see Zac Brown's picture. Click on that, How to Win Monday. And then we'll stand by to win right at or just after 6:30.
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2: Yeah?
0: We're going to go to the phones. It's time for America's easiest radio game show, What You Talking About? 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
1: Thank you, Jonathan. Tonight, we're playing for Love and Fear Tour tickets presented by Margaritaville at Sea at the Bon Secours Wellness Arena October 9th. Special guest, yeah, Grace Potter will be in performance as well. And a pair of tickets to you. If you can tell us what the word a light means.
0: A light. Would you spell that, please? I feel like I'm one of those spelling competitions. Yeah, go ahead.
1: A-L-I-G-H-T.
0: Okay.
1: Almost like I, but it's not. It's a light.
0: All right. 978-9267-978-WCOS. We got tickets for Zach Brown. Who wants to go? We're going to go to caller 7. Had to contemplate that for a second. It's Monday. I'm trying to get a brainwave going on over here. Somebody jump on the boat at caller 7 at 978-9267. Here we go.
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9: Quick question. 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

97.5 WCOS. There you go. The award-winning song. How many different awards or records did that song claim at this point? Choosing Texas, Ella Langley, big winner again last night in the MTV Video Music Awards. Good morning. I left

0: 97.5 WCOS. The last thing you want is what you deserve. We said it many times before. That stands to be true even to this day. Which brings us to a Morning Rush Monday Morning Moral Dilemma.
1: Yeah, the moral dilemma today is very awkward, which you, I know you embrace the awkwardness.
0: Let me grab it and try to cuddle with it.
1: I mean, it even starts off awkward. Oh. So his girlfriend of about 8 months had some sort, all that's being described here as a feminine problem where she needed to go to a gynecologist.
2: Mm-hmm.
1: She went, got the exam and or a procedure. It sounds like a procedure was done.
2: Okay.
1: And she took a picture of the clean bill of health.
2: Oh.
1: And texted it to him saying, you know, hey, we're all good now.
0: She shared the protected HIPAA information herself.
1: But I'm sure she didn't notice that in that document, the part that she photographed, it says how many romantic partners are you with?
2: Mm.
1: And she put two.
0: Two?
1: To paraphrase Casey Kasem, yes.
0: Two? And oh, my gosh.
1: He's like, I thought we were mutually exclusive for the last 8 months. Do you now bring this up to her? Did you accidentally write the number two? Who is the other one?
0: Okay, I'm constantly amazed at how close people pay attention to pictures they see of someone putting a selfie or whatever. And a lot of times you'll see like somebody in a bathroom and the mirror reflection, you'll see something that she didn't or he didn't know was there. Now, this is one of those situations where plainly she overlooked that part.
1: Yes.
0: Now he's got questions, or does he? Is that the question?
1: I mean, do you confront her? Do you break up with her immediately? You put two. Or do you, it doesn't change because everything's been going great for eight months? I don't know.
0: Maybe it's going better in his mind than it is in hers. Maybe he thought they were exclusive. Plainly, they're not.
1: You know, I would ask, how about this? Who else did you text this info to?
0: Oh, I'm surprised it wasn't in a group text because you that'd be a fun way to bring it. Is that the way you break the ice? You make a little jokey? 978-9267, 978-WCOS. How do you handle that?
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0: 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Did you have a big Raleigh Green weekend?
1: You're stumbling out of that.
0: Let's drop carefully then. We'll check in with Tumbleweed coming up in a minute. Oh, I'm going to tell you how to win a trip for Kenny Chesney. You know, we've been giving away the tickets for the Charlotte show. How about if you're there for the opening night of the tour in Tampa, Florida? We'll tell you how to win that coming up. Hey,

97.5 WCOS. This week we're wrapping up September. Actually, wrap it up on Thursday, right? Anyway, beginning next week, we switch back for October. Mm-hmm. Ka-ching. We'll tell you how to win on the way.

0: 97.5 WCOS. What's your favorite country song, and is it a breakup song? Because I think we got one right here in front of us playing Slow But Loud.
1: No one has ever written a country song this way, have they? Where she inadvertently texted a photo of her medical record. And that's how this thing starts, where our Morning Rush regular has been dating this girl for about 8 months, and she had all that was being described to us as some sort of gynecological problem. And she, once the thing was handled, she texted a clean bill of health to him. Just, hey, good news. The doctor says I'm all better. But he noticed the part of the document asked, how many romantic partners do you have? And the answer was two. And he's like,
0: it's a crooked number, as they say in baseball.
1: unless you're counting yourself in this equation. Wow. I mean, we might have a problem here.
0: Is this a body count?
1: Yeah, I don't know. Well,
0: there you go.
1: It could be he's the second person in my whole life. The other guy was
0: incredibly good news
1: 4 or 5 years ago. I don't know.
0: It could also be a oh my OBGYN, by gosh, what's going on here situation.
1: And that's why he has a moral dilemma. Do I bring this up to her? She didn't mean to send that part, it would seem.
0: We go to the wisdom of the Morning Rush regulars. Put on your sunglasses, Kelly.
1: Too bright.
0: This could be blinding. What are you saying?
2: Hugo, let that go. Because okay. She might have just meant, like, how many ever. And he can't think he's the only one.
0: Yep.
2: So just let it go. She's with you. Just let it go.
0: That is true. She is with him.
2: So,
0: look, we're not going to play historian here. We're not going to go back and check your history either.
2: But it doesn't really matter. He's with her now. And, like, if she's sharing, like, tampon stuff with him, then he's her person. So just let it go.
0: That's another great point, because she is sharing with you, like, the ultimate TMI, right?
2: Yeah, ultimate.
0: Can we all jump on the Elsa song, Let It Go?
2: Yeah, let it go.
0: All right, who says let it go? Or who wants to inquire? Inquiring minds have to know. Can you let that go? You got to get a 978-9267, 978-WCOS.
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WCOS. Good morning. It's a morning of heartbreak. We'll get back to that with the Monday morning moral dilemma. A long neck never broke my heart. Luke Combs never had to ask, hey, who left that hit?

0: 97.5 WCOS. All right. She's country and she knows it. This girl's in trouble and she's about to find out. Luke Bryan on the Morning Rush, Kelly Nash with the Monday Morning Moral Dilemma. This is Jonathan Rush waiting on your phone call.
1: Yeah, and it's about a guy who's a Morning Rush regular whose girlfriend of about 8 months sent, again, it started with some sort of feminine problem where she ended up at the gynecologist and needed a procedure of some sort, and then sent him a copy, like texted a picture of the thing saying that she was all good now. But in that picture, he saw, the question was asked, how many romantic partners? And she said, two. And he, two? I thought I was the only one. Do you bring this up? Do you let it go? Is it, like Jonathan said, maybe it's a body count? Maybe this is the first one in a decade or something?
0: I was optimistic. At first, maybe I stepped over the borderline making a joke out of it. Now I'm trying to find the sweet spot. 9789, don't say it.
1: I was thinking.
0: You're thinking it.
1: No.
0: 9789267, what are you saying?
2: Well, I'm with the other lady. Yes, do let it go. However, has he already talked to her about how many partners? And has she said, you're the only one?
0: So, see, if you're going to question that, you got to be prepared if you haven't already had this conversation, because we're going to.
2: Exactly.
0: Yeah, we're going to investigate this both ways. Then that gets a little awkward, doesn't it?
2: Well, yeah.
0: That sounds like the voice of experience. Well, yeah.
2: Well, I'm not going to say it was me.
0: Okay, of course not.
2: Being on the other end of that, I will say, if you're a liar, you're a liar.
0: Uh-oh. Now we're starting to call into question here.
2: Exactly.
0: You inadvertently let the cat out of the bag.
2: Well, have we already had this conversation?
0: Yeah.
2: And why did you say I was the only one when now you've got two right here? You know, are you lying or has something happened while we were together?
0: Either way, this is going to get to be a much more stickier conversation than we first anticipated.
2: Yeah, call Taylor Swift. She'll answer it for you.
0: That's great. Thanks, darling.
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97.5 WCOS Monday morning, and we're already looking forward to the next party. What's that going to be? Is it the Casey Fall Fest? That's this Saturday, right? Oh, we got a long way to go between now and then.

0: 97.5 WCOS. The party people are already correcting me. Yes, the Casey Fall Fest is this Saturday. And then after that, the Jerry Fest is going to be down at Five Points. You know, I never really got on that bandwagon. I mean, I'm not saying it's not going to be a great party. Maybe I just don't appreciate it as much as maybe the Jerry Garcia fans. Anyway, we'll deal with all that as we get closer to the weekend. We got to get through this Monday first. We need some good news to give a little spring in our step.
1: Now it's time for the Morning Rush Good News Story of the Day. 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Just look for the big red chair.
2: All right, Jonathan, an incredible story out of Texas where a woman's lost luggage from the airline was being returned. That's good news.
0: Uh-huh.
2: Then she sees the person who's returning it. She lives on the second floor of an apartment building. You got to walk up the stairs to get there.
0: Okay.
2: And she sees an 82-year-old man trying to carry her two suitcases up a flight of stairs.
0: Oh, come on.
2: She's like, what is this? So she goes down there and she grabs the bags. And she, I mean, it wasn't easy for her either because ladies tend to not pack too lightly. But she said, why are you doing this? And he says, I've had this job for 3 years. I had to go back to work when my wife got cancer. And this is the only job I could get that would give me health care coverage. So he's been working 3 years. And he says he's working on average 10 hours a day delivering luggage all over Texas.
0: At 82 years of age.
2: Well, she said, this is ridiculous. Can we help this guy out? So she started a crowdfunding thing, mm-hmm. a GoFundMe deal, and they raised $340,000 in a week. So this guy who's been married to his wife for 57 years, and she's still alive.
0: Good for her. Good for him.
2: I guess maybe he can possibly now retire and enjoy some of the final years that they have together and stop dragging luggage all over Texas. He said he's put 220,000 miles on his car in 3 years. Now, this guy is working hard for the money.
0: Good for him.
2: But that might have come to an end last week. So we celebrate that story and thank her for looking out. How many other people saw this guy struggling with the luggage and said, just get it up here, old timer?
0: I don't want to know the answer to that question.
2: But if you want to see this good news stories or others, check the Morning Rush blog at 97.5 WCOS.com.
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0: 97.5 WCOS. It is Monday, the 28th of September. You ready for October, brother?
1: I am.
0: I am, too. Here we go. Man, the South Carolina State Fair is coming up. We got more news about that, some of which Kelly's not so excited about. I'm feeling good about the competition this year, Kelly.
1: I don't know why Bill Shanahan wants me to come in and just humiliate myself every year, but I will be back to eat 5 peanuts while everybody else is eating 40.
0: All right, well, let me ask you the pregnant question. What was your favorite thing over the weekend, brother?
1: I mean, I guess I'll just say the weather. It was unbelievable.
0: It was beautiful.
1: I mean, this is probably the greatest weekend weather that I can recall. I remember, you know, when people talk about September 11th, one of the things they usually reference is, and it was an incredible blue sky.
0: Sure.
1: And it seemed like we had it all weekend. An incredible blue sky. Temperatures were perfect. It felt like fall, but it wasn't a cold fall. We got back up into the 80s in the middle of the day. You couldn't have asked for any more for this weekend when it comes to weather.
0: I'm glad that I took a long sleeve shirt to put under my 97.5 WCOS official broadcast shirt. Because it got a little chilly. Not bad. It was a beautiful night for the rodeo on Friday night.
1: Nobody got hurt, I hope.
0: No, they did not. By the way, we had a couple of big winners. Kenny Chesney tickets went to Thomas Helms.
1: Congrats,
0: I didn't get
1: Thomas.
0: To speak to him, but I heard him yell when we announced his name.
1: Absolutely.
0: He was very excited.
1: That's huge.
0: Jason Herzog picked up tickets for Justin Moore, and we got more opportunities for you to win if you want to celebrate with us in the Big Red Barn Fall Jam at the Township.
1: Mm-hmm.
0: More details on that coming up as well. Let's get into a Monday so we can put a bow on September.
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97.5 WCOS, wrapping up a big week on Saturday night when Kenny Chesney was on the iHeart Country House Party. Not to say that it's over, because you get a chance to win a trip to Florida for the opening night of Kenny Chesney's tour. More details on how to win that coming up in a minute.

97.5 WCOS. She didn't win it for that song, but she won it for Choosing Texas, another VMA Video Music Award for Ella Langley. And she's racking up on the awards, and the year's not even over yet.

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97.5 WCOS. 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I'd like to remind you on Monday to get that done early in the week. And of course, we're going to give you another chance to win tomorrow morning at 6:30 if you want to go see Zach Brown. Baby,

0: 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Stella Lefty. She's pretty much everywhere now. We know she went to the Grand Ole Opry. She performed at the iHeartRadio Music Festival.
1: Yeah, that was just a couple of weekends ago that she debuted with the iHeart Radio Music Festival, and obviously singing Boston and a bunch of other songs. But she also put out a not yet released song on TikTok last week. And it kind of gives some shout outs to some of the earlier country artists that she kind of grew up listening to.
0: That's cool.
1: Tim McGraw, Keith Whitley, and one Randy Travis.
0: Okay. Well,
1: Randy Travis, speaking of debuts, just celebrated the 40th anniversary of his debut album from 1986. He saw it. I don't know. Is Randy Travis on TikTok? I guess so. Because
2: isn't everybody, so they say?
1: Yeah, he left a comment on the video thanking her for you know, the acknowledgement or whatever, and said I think that, how do you, he worded it in a very poetic way.
2: Okay, of course he did.
1: Yeah, he said that, I believe that you have the possibilities of making a huge impact. You can go toe-to-toe with the very best in Nashville. Keep believing in yourself. Face to the sunshine, and shadows shall fall behind you.
0: Wow. I mean, he put a lot of thought into
1: face
0: that.
1: Face to the sunshine, and the shadows.
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97.5 WCOS. We are getting a little cooler air coming back in, but by Friday, it's going to be hot again, even overnight lows like 70. And with that comes a chance of rain. We'll keep you updated as we get closer to the weekend. Aren't we already? I know I'm already working for the weekend.

0: 97.5 WCOS. There you go. Again, Choosing Texas will not get out of the headlines. Picked up another award last night at the MTV Video Music Awards. Kacey Musgraves apparently had the moment of the night, for at least in salute for Dolly Parton.
1: Yes, that was a nice moment.
0: Madonna may have had the other moment of the night when I guess they found out they didn't have sharks with lasers for the video. So they had to settle for dancers with videos in their derriere.
1: They had lasers up their butt.
0: Yes. And then Madonna, I guess, was wearing hers until she came out on stage. But what an awkward moment for, I guess, was it CBS?
1: Yes. I'm going to say my guess would be that Madonna, who has been pretty much irrelevant for the last 20 years.
0: Seems like it.
1: The reason she won so many awards is that MTV wanted her to be as wild and as crazy as possible.
0: That's where we last left her 2 decades ago, wild and crazy as possible.
1: She seemed drunk or high or something. She couldn't walk to the stage by herself. She needed help. She needed help standing on stage.
0: She needed a rascal.
1: I'm wondering if they actually spiked her.

0: 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Friday night, did you notice that the sun set as the moon was high in the sky still? Or
1: I
0: at least coming up?
1: That. That's, I should have. That's beautiful.
0: It is beautiful. Fall equinox. Here
1: is
0: you
1: that
0: go.
1: What that was?
0: We were
1: okay.

0: 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Kenny Chesney, he goes back. He likes to go back. He's going back on tour. You get a chance to be there when he opens up in Florida and Tampa if you're listening on the iHeartRadio app. That's where you get more details on how to win that. Are you wrapped up over there, Kelly?
1: I am ready to roll.
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1: Love you hanging out at work again today with me, Bill DeGreenwood. I had an interesting conversation over the weekend with some good friends of ours about our kids in school and dress codes. Now, the person that I was talking to, one of our friends, she is an administrator at one of the schools here, and so she had sort of an interesting take on it. I want to share that and get your thoughts this morning. Dress codes for kids at school, or maybe uniforms for kids at school, and where you stand with that. Talk about that on the At Work show today. Obviously, I do have your Talk Back lunch break that's built by you between noon and 1. And then just after that, question so difficult you can't even Google the answer. I call that the Google Buster question. I'll get you that as well. Posted, by the way, on my Facebook page right now. Also get you Kane Brown teaming up with Marshmallow. We'll put some miles on it next.
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1: I had a really interesting conversation over the weekend with some good friends of ours. One of them is an administrator for our kids' school district, talking about dress codes. Actually, we were talking about all the ridiculous things that kids can wear to school these days, i.e. the Crocs that I see everywhere. I always hate it when our kids want to wear Crocs or slides to school. I have three sons. My oldest actually went to a private school and had a uniform. My two younger sons go to a public school. They wear whatever they want. I loved the uniform. And the administrator friend I was talking to was completely opposed to it. I love that you didn't have to think about what to dress them in every morning. That you didn't have to compete with other kids in the clothes they were wearing every morning. I thought it was a stress reliever and actually saved us money at the same time. I would love to know where you stand on this one. Use that talkback mic to share your thoughts with me this morning here on the At Work Show, where I'm going to get to Zach Top in less than 10 minutes. South of Sanity is on the way next.
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Today's Talk Back Lunch Break gets underway in just 1 hour. This only works, though, if you help me build it. Let me know who you are, where you're listening, and what song I can play for you between noon and one. 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

0: the home of the morning rush, 97.5 WCOS. Where do you stand on dress codes? Conversation I had with good friends of mine over the weekend, one of them being an administrator for the school district. She was completely opposed to dress codes. I love a uniform for kids. Nobody has to think about what to wear in the morning. Nobody has to compete. I think that's pretty fantastic. What say you?
1: I'm okay with dress codes in schools. I think that it gives kids an opportunity to break the rules.
0: I'm not exactly sure what that means. I feel like it's sort of just the opposite of that. Not necessarily breaking the rules when you're all wearing matching clothes. So if you wouldn't mind expanding a little bit when you leave me your message on the talkback mic on the free iHeartRadio app. Where do you stand when it comes to dress codes for the kids at school? It's Eleni Wilson along with John Mayer, phone, keys, wallet. It's on the way in less than 10 minutes.
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1: The At Work Show. I am the At Work Guy, Billy Greenwood. I don't know about you. I would have a difficult time starting my day without a cup of coffee. Well, drinking coffee, no surprise, can interfere with your sleep. Even a single cup of morning coffee. Research in the journal Nutrients found that coffee reduces slow brainwave activity. Oh, no. It makes your brain more alert, apparently, regardless of whether you sleep 8 hours or not. Something to consider while drinking coffee. And I can tell you, it's not going to change my habit at all. Slow brain activity or not, I'm going to get you Jason Aldean in less than 10 minutes. Girl Like You is on the way next.
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0: 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Food for thoughts on today's Talk Back Lunch Break with me, the At Work Guy, Phil DeGreenwood. 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This is a true story. They don't want you to pour milk on it, though. They want you to pour gravy on it. So basically, you're looking at chicken and gravy breakfast without the actual chicken itself. The good news, they say, the cereal actually packs 19 grams of protein and just 1 gram of sugar, so it's not awful for you. 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However, they say if this does catch on, you could find it on breakfast tables here in the States in the near future. A little food for thought. Get your shaboozy in less than 10 minutes and Morgan Wallen by request on the Talk Back Lunch Break.
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0: South Carolina's number one for new country and home of the Morning Rush, 97.5 WCOS. No surprise, a lot of very strong opinions in regards to today's random conversation. Dress codes and or uniforms at school. I'm all for them. My oldest son had a uniform for school. So nice to wake up in the morning and not have to think about what to put him in. And it was also, honestly, a lot cheaper, too. So that's what I say. What does Gene say?
1: Well, I absolutely hate a dress code in school. I mean, as a kid, you want to be creative. You want to be your own person. Let the kids express themselves.
0: Yeah, there are several people who are basically saying that same thing. I'm telling you, a lot of passionate opinions on both sides. Dress codes and or uniforms for school. What do you say using that talkback mic there on the free iHeartRadio app? Did just get a request in for Ella Langley. She's on the way along with Luke Combs on the talkback lunch break.
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97.5 WCOS, South Carolina's number one for new country. Megan Maroney has a brand new song. It's called Medicine. I just got a request in for that one. I'm going to try to get to it before 1 o'clock as we get closer to wrapping up today's Talk Back Lunch Break. It's Luke Combs.

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0: 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It's called the Google Buster question here on the At Work Show, and the chance to win absolutely nothing. According to a recent USA Today survey, this is interesting, 13% of pet owners say they let someone else do this for them. What is it? 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Billy Greenwald on Facebook. A lot of people do that. 13% of pet owners say they let someone else do this for them. Let me know what you think that is while I get you John Party, Dirt on My Boots. That's on the way next.
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If you missed Stella Lefty's performance at the iHeartRadio Music Festival this year, the good news for you, it's going to be streaming on Disney Plus and Hulu starting on Thursday. She's up next on today's At Work show with Boston.

We got to get you reprioritized. Yeah. Now go on, get back to work so we can go home early. South Carolina's

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It's me, Bill Greenwood. 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

0: 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And you are who?
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0: Dan, 13% of pet owners say they let someone else do this for them. What is it?
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0: Name their pet for them is absolutely correct. 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It's also the answer to today's Google Buster question. 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

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Wake up with the Morning Rush on 97.5 WCOS. Hopefully you got a chance to check out the new album, That's Just Me. It's out now featuring this great new song from Riley Green, Think As You Drunk, on today's At Work Show.

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0: Your home for the Morning Rush, 97.5 WCOS. We're talking dress codes and or uniforms for the kids at school. I still can't believe some of the stuff kids get to wear to school these days. Stuff that would never have passed when I was in school all those years ago. I'm actually a big fan of the uniforms myself. Tammy kind of feels the same way.
1: I am a big proponent of uniforms only because then everyone doesn't have the pressure of dressing their kids in expensive clothes. Parents can save money that way too.
0: That's exactly what I was saying. That's why I loved it. My oldest son had a uniform for school and I thought it was fantastic. My younger two goofballs, I never know what they're going to wear to school. And it always has to be the fancy name brand stuff too. Where do you stand on this one? This is a great topic of conversation. 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

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It's me, Billy Greenwood, Sumter, and everyone serving at Shaw Air Force Base. Thank you for listening, and thank you for doing what you do. 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

0: 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Minutes away from your ride home getting underway. 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Billy Greenwood is my name. It's very simple to find me. 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
1: Hey, it's Brooke Taylor. Monday is about to get a little bit better. I know sometimes Mondays can be one of those things where you're just ready for it to be over. Well, I'm going to brighten your afternoon with something I call my daily upload. A little encouragement for you here on the show coming up next. Hang on.

We know how it feels to get throat punched by Workday. Just like that. But hang in there. We got some great country music lined up for you. South

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1: Hey, it's Brooke Taylor. Just getting things started here on the show with a little bit of positivity. I always give you something I call my daily upload, which is just kind of a little quote to get you through the rest of the day. And I need you to hear this. You've probably heard it before, but you need to hear it again. That you matter, and I'm glad you're here. That's all. You matter, and I'm glad you're here. You want to hear that again? It's up on my Instagram stories if you want to find me at Brooke Radio.
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25: Next. Hey, Alfie, what can I get for you?
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26: 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Ooh, and I'll grab an almond croissant, too.
25: Wait, what? 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
1: It's Brooke Taylor. Did y'all hear the news about Carrie Underwood? Her, Lionel Richie, and Luke Bryan are officially back for the next season of American Idol.
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97.5 WCOS, South Carolina's number one for country. Hey, it's Brooke Taylor. Y'all see Ella Langley goes viral after shutting down a fan who asked her out on a date? He basically was like, how many likes and comments on this video to take you out on a date? And she said, not enough in the world, buddy. People are criticizing her over her response, but she's like, listen, guys, it's supposed to be dark humor. It's supposed to be funny. She was like, I wasn't being serious. Just when-

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0: 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It's Brooke Taylor. This is kind of a weird one, and we need to talk about it here on the show really quick, because KFC has teamed up with a UK cereal brand to create this limited edition cereal seasoned with KFC's famous 11 herbs and spices. But this is where it gets a little weird. They say on this cereal specifically, you are not pouring milk on it. They actually want you to pour gravy into it. And so basically a chicken and gravy breakfast without the actual chicken. 19 grams of protein in here and only 1 gram of sugar. So maybe this is your next protein snack. But if you ask me, 32 weeks pregnant, that sounds disgusting.
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1: 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So

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1: It's Brooke Taylor. I was just reading through this list of home features that apparently millennials do not want anymore. Some of these, I don't know, I kind of relate to them. Let's talk about it here on this show coming up next.

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1: It's Brooke Taylor. I just thought this was a really fun topic to kind of bring up really quick because technically I'm a millennial. If you were born between 1981 and 1996, you're a millennial as well. So let's talk about this because these are apparently home features that we don't want anymore. Open floor plans, built-in speakers, huge lawns, and that is one that I just can't get behind because I do not want to upkeep a lawn. My husband doesn't want to upkeep a lawn, and I'm just not here for it. I want a big piece of land, but I don't want to keep up with the lawn. Wine cellars are apparently out. Formal dining rooms are out. I don't really love a formal dining room either. Plush carpeting. Love a hardwood and a very high traffic-y carpet situation. But y'all, the built-in speakers one, I feel like we all have those, like, you know, Alexa sitting on our countertop. So yeah, I don't know. I feel like I kind of agree with all this. And I do have to say, I love an open floor plan, but the idea of just having the rooms again, I don't know. I'm cozying up to that idea a little bit more too.
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1: It's Brooke Taylor, Kenny Chesney, man. New album, Silver Sands Marina, is officially out as of Friday. And I'll tell you this much. The man cannot go wrong. Kenny music always puts me in a good mood. If you haven't spent time with that album yet, you gotta listen.

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1: It's Brooke Taylor. I'm not sure how this is going to be received, but apparently your morning coffee is affecting your sleep more than you think, okay? I was just reading this story, and I figured I should pass along this information for you here on the show coming up next. 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

0: South Carolina's number one for country, 97.5 WCOS. It's Brooke Taylor. So check this out. I just read this headline that says your morning coffee may affect your sleep more than you think. So a recent review suggests that caffeine actually may affect the quality of your sleep, even when it doesn't noticeably shorten how long you sleep. So there was basically all these studies done that found that caffeine reduces your brain activity associated with deep restorative sleep and shifted sleep towards more wake-alike patterns. So basically, you drink caffeine, your brain doesn't basically shut down like it needs to, and could potentially interfere with your nighttime sleep quality for some people. I don't know about you, but I'm one of those people that can chug caffeine and sleep like a baby. So maybe there's something wrong with me.
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1: It's Brooke Taylor. Dan and Shay are just two of some of my favorite voices. Love them together. Love this song. Say So, playing for you here on the show this evening. Appreciate you being here.

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1: It's Brooke Taylor. When you think about Kenny Chesney music, I hope this is one of those that just made you fall in love with him, because I just think of this song and I'm like, when I think old school Kenny Chesney, I want to hear this one right here. She Thinks My Tractor's Sexy, playing for you here on the show tonight.

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1: Love hanging out with y'all weeknights. 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It's Wayne D. Tay. Trying to get y'all on the radio, though. 1-877-367-4432. You want to reach out? Love to hear from you. 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

0: 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Got to get in to the kickstart call. 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Like, oh, I'm going to call now.
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1: All right, let's get to the first call. 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
2: I'm Heather.
0: Heather is hanging out. Heather, how's your day?
2: I'm good, but I want to say something.
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2: 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So this is me getting a message to them. 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
1: They deserve it.
0: I dig that. Hey, well, best of luck to you in class today, all right?
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